0: There we go. Six in a row from the old jukebox. Well, again, I want to say thank you to everybody for calling in with their feelings and their memories and their comments about Dolly and also about the show. Everybody seems to be liking this, the picks tonight, and I'm so glad. Let's just keep it going, keep the music moving along. Right now, here's what we just played. That was Mickey Gilley and The Wild Side of Life. Before that, Gene Autry. Oh, he was on every country jukebox. And one of the biggest songs he had, Back in the Saddle Again. Carl Perkins gave us his version of Jailhouse Rock. Lynn Anderson, Rose Garden. That was a big one on the jukeboxes. And Tom T. Hall had a song that made the jukebox and made a lot of folks like Old Dogs, Children, and Watermelon Wine, our mystery song. And Blueberry Hill, Fats Domino. I told you a couple notes, and you knew it, didn't you? Didn't have nothing to do with Richie Cunningham either. Anyway, there we go. Six in a row, and we're going to just keep it going. Let's go back to another one. This one was definitely a big hit on the jukebox.
1: It's a song that goes something like this. Get with it. Maybelline, why can't you be true? Oh, Maybelline, why can't you be true? You know, I started back doing the things you used to do. There was a motivating over the hill. I saw Maybelline in a coupe de ville. A Cadillac rolling on an open road. Nothing I run my V8-4. Cadillac doing about 95. Moving the bumper to bumper, rolling side by side. Maybelline, why can't you be true? Oh, Maybelline, why can't you be true? You know, I started back doing the things you used to do. A Cadillac moved to 104. My Ford got hot and wouldn't do no more. It done got cloudy and started to rain. I tooted my horn for the passing lane. Rain water blowing all under my hood. I knew that it was doing my motor good. Maybelline, why can't you be true? Oh, Maybelline, why can't you be true? You know, I started back doing the things you used to do. Hit it!

Why can't you be true? Oh, Maybelline, why can't you be true? You know, I started back doing the things you used to do. The motor cooled down, the heat went down, and that's when I heard that highway sound. Cadillac settled like a ton of lead, 110 a half a mile ahead. Cadillac looked like it's setting still, and I caught Maybelline at the top of the hill. Maybelline, why can't you be true? Oh, Maybelline, why can't you be true? You know, I started back doing the things you used to do. You know, I started back doing the things you used to do.

0: Yasha. White Lightning, George Jones. And you ever had any White Lightning? Pass that jug around. Woo-wee. Mm. Give my love to Rose, Johnny Cash. And Elvis, with his version of Maybelline. Chuck Berry had a big hit with that. And Elvis did a pretty good job with it, too. But I think Chuck Berry will be known for that more than... Not happen, that didn't happen often, but Chuck Berry, really. Okay. Wow. Wow, wow, wow, wow, wow. Excuse me. That sneaked in. What do we got here? We got a little more information to give you. That's what we got. 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

0: Hello.
1: Hello, Loretta.
0: Darling, I knew it was you.
1: Loretta, there's something I just got to tell you.
0: Oh, please, tell me.

0: understand, Loretta. I'm trying to tell you that I...
1: The talk is around that we're through.
0: Yeah, I know. I've heard it too.
1: Oh, darling, tell me what to do.
0: But that's just it. That's what I'm trying to tell you. I want to tell you that...
1: I knew

0: you know that I never thought it would come to this.
1: You tell me it's over and done.
0: I really thought that I loved you, and you know that.
1: You say that you've had all your fun.
0: And you just got to believe me. I never meant to hurt you.
1: But I can't believe
0: this is the hardest thing that I've ever had to do. And it hurts me,
1: as
0: too.
1: As soon as I hang up the phone.
0: Yeah, I'll be gone.
1: As soon as I hang up the phone.
0: Goodbye, Loretta.

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2: All right, we just had, and he'll have to stay. That was Jeannie Black, and she was answering Jim Reeves. He'll have to go. There you go. And before that, as soon as I hang up the phone, Loretta Lynn and Conway Twitty, boy, if they weren't the number one duo on the jukebox, you bet they were. Playing tunes from the old country jukebox. I'm gonna just about ready to wrap it up, but we're going to start. Let's see. Let's go with another George Jones.

And we go with Roger Miller, King of the Road. That was on the jukebox. It was a big hit. Man, I'll tell you, the quarters and the nickels and, yeah, somebody played that every night, a couple times probably. And before that, one more time, Ray Price. And George Jones, I'm Ragged, But I'm Right. All the tunes from the old country jukebox, we've been playing them all night. Put another nickel in there and just keep the music going. Did you get up and dance with your girl? Did you sing some of the songs to her? Some of those love songs. Yeah. As you sipped on your ice cream soda or your shake or whatever, you put two straws in it and enjoyed it. Those were the days. Long gone, but boy, are they nice to think about. All right, let's go right back to the music now with Roy Orbison. Oh, yeah.

Nobody seemed to know where John called home. He just drifted into town and stayed all alone. Didn't say much, kind of quiet and shy, but if he spoke at all, he just said hi to Big John. Somebody said he came from New Orleans, where he got in a fight over a Cajun queen, and a crashing blow from a huge right hand sent a Louisiana fella to the promised land.

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0: American Legion Post 798, located at County Line and Davis Dell Roads in Warminster, is hosting a Veterans Food Drive on Saturday, September 26th. That's this Saturday. And Sunday, September 27th. Guess when that is. 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Accepted items include canned and boxed foods, water, bottled items, paper goods, personal care items, and baby needs. 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Yes, indeed. Okay.
1: I think my biggest challenge was getting through to him to understand that love is real. And you have goals in mind, you have things that want to happen, and I want to help you get there.
2: Sometimes people tend to shy away from wanting to adopt teenagers because they feel like they've lost so much, but there's still so much to gain.
3: Just knowing that there's just that other person that cares and loves me out there, it feels great. And they've done so much for me, and I can only be appreciative every single day for just having them in my life.
1: I think it's been the best decision because I gained a son, and he's the best son ever. If I was down and out, he'd be there.

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And you know what that means. If you're hearing yakety sax, it's time for me to pack it in, head on home, make room for Charles, get behind the microphone here, and bring you his RDV Club. You want to be a member? You want to be a member. I know you do. Ain't nothing like being a member here with a party continues and then followed up with the RDV Club. And all you got to do is keep your radio on. No dues, no paperwork, just be a member and enjoy great music every week. Well, that's why we're here. So we're looking forward to hearing from you. Thank you, everybody, for the calls tonight and all your memories of Dolly and all the good words about the music. Thank you so much. Don't forget, as I always say, God loves you and so do I, and I'll see you tomorrow.

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I'm Charles Ryan, and we're about to enjoy 4 hours of big bands, pop standards, and adult contemporary music that plant this program firmly and proudly in the middle of the radio road. This is our last week of four-hour programs. This summer, I was privileged to be able to play an extra hour, and starting next week, remember, we go back to 3 hours, ending at midnight. And stick around throughout the show tonight to see what twin spins and other surprises are along the way. 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Or follow Charles Ryan on Facebook to stay up to date on the show, or tell me what you think of the program. Maybe even make a request for a future show. And now to the music, folks. Hello, Dolly Forever. Goodbye, Never.

Well, it might have shocked you as much as it shocked me, but the world learned today that country icon, crossover icon, movie icon, pop cultural phenomenon Dolly Parton passed away at age 80 today after an illness we don't know much about yet. But boy, oh boy, have people been impacted by it, and her music sure made a big impact on all of us. And she'll be back another time in the program, so stick around to see which song we play from her repertoire. Here comes Ray Charles.

Back to 63 with Japan's Kyu Sakamoto with Sukiyaki, or put another way, I Look Up When I Walk. That's the actual name of the song, but Sukiyaki was called here in the United States. A big hit and a one-hit wonder. Kyu Sakamoto from Japan. Well, here comes Billy May with a Bacchanalia for you.

0: 19 after 9 on RDV. And folks, here at the RDV Club, you'll never be free, they said. Well, I'll tell you what, you are free of my clutches for a moment because we're going to take a break back after this.
1: May is American Stroke Month. 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Timely clot-busting drugs, image-guided vascular treatments, or surgery can result in a complete or near-complete recovery.

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1: And the Secret Cinema returns to historic Glenford Mansion along the Delaware River on Thursday, the 10th of September, to present the rare silent film called The Blasphemer, an independent production made in 1921 by a mysterious religious organization. 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Back into the music, here's Barry Manilow, Maybe It's Magic.

Oh, the great Dinah Washington answering back to Barry Manilow saying, could it be magic? She said, yes, it's magic. And as she says it, she borrows, so to speak, from Doris Day's playbook, don't you know? Folks, here's Artie Shaw.

0: A beauty to behold and to listen to, as you just heard here on the RDV Club at 9:30. 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

9:36 p.m. on the RDV Club. This is Charles Ryan speaking. Boy, Mr. Cool, Perry Como, singing the song that was the title track of the album, I Think of You, from 1970. Now here comes two songs in a row about falling in love. The first from Hamilton Joe, Frank and Reynolds.

I told you it'd be two very different songs about falling in love, but they were both great, weren't they? Al Martino, Philadelphia's own, that is, Johnny Fontaine himself, so to speak, singing a song he borrowed from the King, Can't Help Falling in Love. And we heard Hamilton, Joe, Frank, and Reynolds before that with a beautiful rendition of their song, Falling in Love, right here on the RDV Club. Here comes a great friend of this program, Billy Butterfield.

0: The Force's sweetheart herself, Vera Lynn. 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She was borrowing, yet another person borrowing tonight. Vera Lynn borrowing from Helen Forrest, who we heard earlier on the program. I've heard that song before. Back after this.
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0: The Norman Luboff Choir on the RDV Club.

Walker Brothers back on the RDB Club stage after a while. We haven't seen them in that time, but the song they haven't sung for us before, The Sun Ain't Gonna Shine Anymore. Well, I don't know about that, but it sure sounded good. Here comes a big hit from 79 by Spyro Gyra.

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I welcome you to the second of 4 hours of pop standards, adult contemporary music, the big bands and orchestras that make this the most special club for middle-of-the-road radio here in the Delaware Valley, and if you're listening on the internet, anywhere in the world. 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And hey, bring some new people in, why don't you? 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Folks, we heard lots of artists borrowing from other great artists in the first hour. Who knows what surprises and twin spins will come ahead in the second hour of the program. Let's not delay any further. Let's get back to the music with the Brothers Gibb.

That's right, J.P. Morgan, back again this week. Boy, she's one of my favorites, I don't know about you, with one of a great song she recorded, a favorite of Jerry Blavitt. That's where I learned it for the first time. Danger, Heartbreak Ahead, right here on the RDV Club. How sweet it is. Here's Jackie Gleason.

There was a big musician strike in 1948, and Ella Fitzgerald and the Song Spinners got together and laid down that track a cappella and did beautifully. Even though it would have been beautiful with instruments, wasn't a possibility. See, folks? The kinds of wild things that happen in music. And on the topic of borrowing we keep mentioning tonight, well, later in the early 1960s, Connie Francis, in a sense, would borrow that song and have an even bigger hit with it. What was the song? My Happiness. Here on the RDV Club. Now here comes once again that great lady of the hour whose timeless spirit will never die.

0: The forever great Dolly Parton, one more time tonight here on the RDV Club at 22 past 10, back after this.
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0: Vinyl Closet Records presents the 6th annual She Fest on Sunday, the 30th of August at Ardmore Music Hall, 23 East Lancaster Avenue in Ardmore, Montgomery County. 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

I'll tell you, those four freshmen that never seem to become sophomores. My goodness, after all these years, they never seem to graduate, and who knows? Is it supposed to be 4 years of high school or 4 years of college they're talking about? I'll let you sort that out. But I'll tell you, Brian Wilson of the Beach Boys was mesmerized, he said, by them. Took many trips even out to Catalina Island off the coast of California just to hear the four freshmen play. And I think you can hear some of that harmonization as an influence on the Beach Boys. It was one of their biggest, but not only, influences. The four freshmen here on the RDV Club. Now let's go down under.

0: 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Woody Herman and his orchestra, or should I say Woody Herman and his herd. That's what he called his bands over the years, and there were three of them. If you know which one it was that we just heard, the first, the second, or third, give me a call, 215-674-8002 to tell me the answer. RDV time, 10:30.
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the singular talent of Diane Schur, and the RDV Club audience loves her. And I think you just heard why that is, as she sang Only You, not the one you think of by the Platters, but boy, it was a beautiful song nonetheless. She hasn't been around lately. She hasn't been performing for a while. She's been dealing with her own health problems, but man, what an upstart and interesting career she's had. You should watch her on YouTube sometime and hear her tell about her life. Really interesting. But folks, here comes David Gates and Bread.

Keely Smith, her beautiful voice and that distinctive Hampton Roads accent that breaks through so many times on her tracks. That's one of the things I love about her music. And she's another one borrowing from other great singers tonight, because who'd she borrow from? Well, that was from a whole album where she's borrowing from Mr. S, Frank Sinatra himself. And you might be wondering, will he be along? He's usually on the RDV Club. Will he be here tonight? We'll have to see if he pops up on our stage, and that's why you got to stick around for all 4 hours till 1 a.m. tonight, because you never know when old Blue Eyes could be here. Hey, and speaking of popping up on the stage, Billy Butterfield, our friend, is back for an encore, only this time he's got Ray Conniff with him.

0: a great friend of this program, and he's back again, Engelbert Humperdinck. Who else on the RDB Club with one you don't hear very often by him, but it was a great one nonetheless. Signs of Love, right here on the RDB Club at 10:48 p.m. Back after this.
1: 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My phone, my newspaper, my internet, my church, now my house? How did this all happen?
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0: little mystery in that beautiful voice. And whose voice was it? A great friend of this program, June Christie, back after this.
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And here we go, folks. Hour three of four on this last evening of summer four-hour programs on the RDV Club. And if you showed up, you're already a member, folks. That's how it works. Timeless music belongs to everybody, and that's why I'm so glad you're here. And if you've been here with me all night, stick around for two more hours. If you just arrived, welcome, and don't forget to invite someone new to listen via WRDV.org or your favorite streaming service online or one of our FM frequencies in southeastern Pennsylvania and southern New Jersey. Well, we've had a lot of fun for the first couple of hours, lots of artists borrowing from other great artists, as we've seen. There'll be more surprises ahead, and you know I love twin spins, and we're wondering, will Frank Sinatra appear on the RDV Club stage tonight as he often does? Well, you'll have to stick around to find out. I keep saying stick around. It pays to listen to this eclectic station and this middle-of-the-road program we call the RDV Club. Let's get back into the music now. Who's ahead? A twin spin from Nat King Cole. Here he is.

Well, Nat King Cole on the piano playing Sweet Georgia Brown was followed by what we just heard. Welcome to the club, right? Welcome to the RDV club, that is, Nat King Cole tells us. And we're going to keep that welcome wagon going for a couple more songs. Here's Nancy Wilson.

Nat King Cole Twin Spin kicked off what wound up being the welcome wagon here on the RDB Club. "Welcome to the club," Nat King Cole said. "Welcome to my love," Nancy Wilson sang. "And welcome to my heart," Dean Martin sang back in 1968. Here's David Rose.

0: At 11:18 p.m., who else could that have been but the Everly Brothers on the RDV Club, back after this.
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On the RDB Club, that's Steve Alamo with his cover of Every Day I Have to Cry, a song covered by so many back then. Here comes Melissa Manchester. That theme from the movie Ice Castles on the RDB Club.

You know, this show, I've told you many times, seeks to pay respects to the great Station of the Stars, WPN 950, that used to grace our airwaves. It was the most successful station of really of its kind in the nation, I would argue, and I think the ratings show that too. And, boy, I'll tell you, Joe Niagara, the Rockin' Bird, what a great career he had, and some of his best years were on that station. And you know, he was in the Guinness Book of World Records for spending a couple of years playing practically every version of that song we just heard, Stardust, as covered by Tommy Edwards. I'd have to think he played that song over those 2 years. Getting a record for playing over 500 covers of that song. What a great accomplishment and a career full of great accomplishments. Joe Niagara, the Rockin' Bird, on WPEN back in the early 1980s. Let's keep things going with the great Benny.

0: I wonder what Elvis Costello answered after hearing her sing that song. Back after this.
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And it's Charles Ryan speaking once again as we enter the fourth and final hour of our last four-hour program for this summer 2026. It's the RDB Club, and I welcome you in. The doors are wide open because there's an hour of great pop music, adult contemporary music, big bands and orchestras, and who knows what else could come along. Maybe even some twin spins. My goodness, even Frank Sinatra might still make an appearance. We were wondering, and we still haven't heard him. Sometimes he's here, sometimes he's not. So I hope you'll stick with me to find out. And if he's not here, well, you're going to hear a lot of great music anyway. And I'll prove it to you, folks. Here comes Leo Sayer.

Oh, Peggy, I know. I know once it gets to be this time of night, it does become kind of a blur time-wise. I'm glad she knows what time it is, right? It's 12:09 a.m. That's right, it's Wednesday, folks. On the RDV Club, here comes Jerry Murad and his distinctive harmonicats.

No, oh, she was the voice of the 60s. In fact, she was the one that said that you're the Pepsi generation. That's right. Who was she? Give me a call, 215-674-8002. Tell me who sang that song, Try to See It My Way, right here on the RDV Club. Here comes Seal.

0: Perhaps underrated as a jazz singer, definitely underrated as a pop singer. That was one of her biggest hits on the pop charts. I Wish You Love. Gloria Lynn from East Orange, New Jersey, on the RDV Club. Back after this.
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the 19th of September from 10 a.m. to 3 p.m. at the Strasburger Farmstead, 407 Keystone Drive in Sellersville, Montgomery County. 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Here comes George Shearing. And he's borrowing, too. You'll know why.

0: I will, I said, and so did the Beatles. Back after this.
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0: skinny feet. In every state, and I know there's 50. Let's go again to Niagara. This time we'll look at the fall. You better start your packing. We're leaving Hackensack and baby. Let's get away. I'm in.
1: You know, I love Della Reese, and boy, I'll tell you, she wanted to get away from it all, and I wanted to get away from a CD that was thinking about skipping and skipping and skipping. But you know what? Della Reese looked out for us and made sure we were touched by an angel. Right? Okay, folks, now I know we're waiting with bated breath. Will Mr. S, will the chairman of the board show up tonight on the stage? We're running out of time. Maybe he'll be here, but I'll tell you what we're going to do now. There's a twin spin from Tommy Dorsey and his orchestra. Here's the first with the great Connie Haynes.

Yes, you lucky people, you, because that was the chairman of the board. He was young, and it sounded like he might have been singing with a cloth over his mouth there based on that recording quality. But I'll tell you, we enjoyed a twin spin from the Tommy Dorsey Orchestra with Mr. S, and then before that with the great Connie Haynes, who was a great friend of Mr. S. They worked together with the Tommy Dorsey Orchestra on some other tracks. And you know what? Now, having heard Mr. S, what have we stumbled into? Maybe you could see it coming. A Sinatra twin spin. Here's the other half of it. An iconic song from '65 with the help of Gordon Jenkins.

Tommy Dorsey twin spin that turned into a Sinatra twin spin. And boy, was that a big song for Frank Sinatra. People think, boy, it must have been written for Frank Sinatra. But you know, it wasn't. It was really intended for, and it was initially recorded by the Kingston Trio. And Sinatra apparently heard it on his car radio and decided, I want to record it. Well, recorded he did. And it'll live on forever, and beautifully so. Let's fly.

0: I know, usually around here he sings about Wildwood days, but with Labor Day ahead, those are coming to an end, right? Now, this time, it was his own spin on the mega hit Volare, Philadelphia's own Bobby Rydell on the RDV Club, back after this.
1: Who says vaping isn't addictive? 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
0: Here comes Frank Mills.

And that's going to do it, folks. The RDV Club doors have closed, albeit slowly, because people are still straggling out. And boy, I love when people want to stick around. But boy, we got to go. And this is our last four-hour show of the summer. I hope you enjoyed the extra hour. Some of you have called and told me how much you enjoyed it. Lots of nice calls tonight. Always great to hear from the listeners. Hey, remember earlier I asked you, who was that voice of the 60s? She said you were the Pepsi generation. That was Joni Summers, a friend of this program, with yet another track you almost never hear, but she has a great voice, and we love playing her on the show. On this, the station with the eclectic mix of music you didn't know you wanted to hear until you finally tuned in and heard it. See you right back here next week, folks. Except that time, it'll be 9 to midnight again. Until next summer. See you next week, everybody. Thanks for your listenership. Dolly Parton, if you're listening somewhere out there, thanks for your listenership, and thanks for all you gave us musically. Good night, folks.

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2: 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Their One Flew Over the Cuckoo's Nest runs September 25th through October the 10th. This is the unforgettable story of a mental hospital and its inhabitants. When a brash new inmate arrives, the rigid program of the ward, headed by tyrannical Nurse Ratchet, is thrown up for grabs. In a world where sanity means conformity and following the rules is the only way to survive, One Flew Over the Cuckoo's Nest is a powerful exploration of both the beauty and the danger of being an original. 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

mind it, cause the man with the whiskers has a lot behind it. But I can't help punching with the victory crew. You're making me punchy with that bottle blue. I wanna get my all if I'm gonna give it, but I gotta get my shut eye if I'm gonna rip it. So fill out Bud with that milk barrage. It's unpatriotic, it's a sabotage.

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I'm writing through my tears a few sweet words to thank you for lovely souvenirs. 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

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I got me a pint about 4:30. Felt so good till I went out and got me some more. I got me a quart

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1: Now, I don't care what the weatherman says. When the weatherman says it's raining, you never hear me complaining. I'm certain the sun will shine. I don't care how the weather vane points. When the weather vane points too gloomy, it's got

Yes, where'd you get those eyes, Gabe? Where'd you get those eyes, Satch? Where'd you get those eyes? Baba da dee da do do do do.

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it was your eyes that said it. Your arms took great it. Your lips said, please take here. Soon there was a gentle murmur that grew much firmer. I lost my heart right there. You, delicious, delightful delirium.

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I thought it was fun to tease your heart, but now I can see I was too smart. I've only myself to blame. Yet it's strange but true, I was loving you, though it was in my own funny way. 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I played but I lost the game. 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

This portion of our programming day is underwritten by Protect Our Youth from Steroids, also known as POISE, a registered 501c3 nonprofit organization dedicated to exposing individuals and organizations that promote and glorify steroid use to our youth. POISE has assisted in getting legislation passed at the state and federal level, which has successfully helped push back those promoting steroid use. Protect Our Youth from Steroids is an official endorser of the Rodchenkov Anti-Doping Act that is now a federal law. And POISE founder Al Thompson has given presentations on the dangers and promotion of steroid use to over 12,000 high school student athletes and other groups around the country free of charge. To learn how you can help or to ask about having Al Thompson speak at your school or group, email protectouryouthfromsteroids@aol.com or visit their website, poise.org. 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

to walk the lanes we took when life was a lark. Cause all around I see the sweethearts kiss in the dark. Till you return, I wish they'd put a sign in every park. No lovers allowed. I used to love the movies, now I just hate to go. Cause every movie Juliet has

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1: Why, who are you?
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for this breakup. So let me be the first to make up. If a reason must be had, it's due.

0: Good day and welcome to I Hear America Talking with Bertrand Collier. My guest today is Dr. Joseph Wagner. He's professor of Egyptian archaeology and a curator in the Egyptian section at Penn. We're going to talk about the ancient Egypt in watercolors, paintings, and artifacts from Dara Abu El Naga exhibition at the Penn Museum. Welcome to the program.
1: Thank you. Thanks for asking me. Nice to be here.
0: What prompted this exhibition? What is its genesis?
1: So this is a retrospective exhibit based on material that's held in the University of Pennsylvania Museum of Archaeology and Anthropology. We have, of course, one of the most important collections in the United States of material from ancient Egypt, about 50,000 objects in our storerooms and also on exhibit. And there's this very important site that was excavated in the 1920s, Dara Abu El Naga. It's part of the Theban necropolis, where many of the tombs of high officials and elite were built in the time of the golden age of the pharaohs, about 1500 to 1000 BC. Mm-hmm. And so the site was excavated in the 20s. We have about 3,000 objects from just that particular site.
0: What's the significance of the site?
1: And so it's a Dara Abu El Naga. It has a deep history. It's had a period where it was used for burials of royalty. So there's a series of kings and queens that were buried at Dara Abu El Naga in the period just before the beginning of the New Kingdom of Egypt, the golden age of the pharaohs. And then in the time of the New Kingdom, which is a time of empire, many of the rich and powerful of ancient Egypt chose this as their burial ground. They built very ornate tombs with pyramids on top of them. Beautifully decorated chapels that had scenes of daily life and funerary scenes, family scenes, all kinds of different types of genres. And so these are big, kind of ornate, beautiful structures. And so our museum excavated there. They documented a lot of the tombs. There was a Egyptian watercolorist, an artist named Ahmed Yusuf, who was hired specifically to do paintings of many of the decorated tomb chapels. So in the archives of the Penn Museum, since they arrived here in 1923-24, we have over 100 of these beautiful watercolors and there's a whole range, actually, of documents. There's pen on paper. There's kind of watercolor washes. There's architectural drawings and paintings, and also this tomb art, which is, you know, multicolored polychrome scenes, very beautiful to look at. So several years ago, I guess about 3 years ago, I had a group of graduate students. We were doing research on the collections, and we did a series of seminars delving into the archival material held in these paintings and other records in the archives, and also the collections themselves. So that was the genesis of this exhibit.
0: Yeah, yeah. It's
1: looking back at this work 100 years ago. These are objects, they've never been on display, the paintings themselves. They're quite beautiful. They're different sizes. And we thought, you know, this is kind of centenary. It's a little bit later than the centenary, but we thought it would be a great opportunity to put together an exhibit, bringing a selection of the paintings onto display and complementing it with the artifacts that were excavated.
0: So tell me, why were they not photographed? Instead of why go painting that way, not photograph?
1: Yeah, so in the 1920s, they did active photography, but it was all still black and white photography.
0: It wasn't developed yet.
1: Yeah, so, I mean, they would develop glass plates, and, you know, we have a lot of nice black and whites of the excavations and objects and some of the tomb scenes that were painted. But, yeah, so, having an artist do watercolors was a really nice way to document the color and details of these scenes that otherwise couldn't be captured so well.
0: So was it the usual way? Other universities did the same thing?
1: Yeah, it was. I would say it was fairly widespread to have one or more dedicated artists working with the archaeologists on sites like this to document it fully. Mm-hmm. But, you know, even after the advent of color photography is like a standard procedure, having artists do this kind of work, up until recent times, it's still been pretty prevalent. To capture things in painting is often kind of a useful complement to photography and you know, even more modern techniques like scanning and photogrammetry.
0: Yeah. Why did you keep it in the storage for so long?
1: Yeah, so why was it in archives?
0: Was it to preserve?
1: Really to preserve them. They were held amongst the wider group of records. We have the field excavation notebooks, site plans, and registry of the objects that were found. All those kinds of documents are held in archives. And the paintings were part of that group of material. Mm-hmm. This artist, Ahmed Yusuf, he started out working with the Penn Museum at Draba Naga. He actually worked with in association with our museum for more than 10 years after mm-hmm. that as well. So we have other sites where he did paintings mm-hmm. and he also had a nephew, also named Ahmed Yusuf. So there were two Ahmed Yusufs who both collaborated.
0: Also painter.
1: He was also a painter, and sometimes it's hard to distinguish if the original Ahmed Yusuf or the nephew.
0: The relative, yeah.
1: But they have different signatures, so you can usually distinguish.
0: Well, the paintings are absolutely gorgeous, absolutely beautiful.
1: Yeah, so they're beautiful paintings. Unfortunately, we can't display them all. So there's over 100 of them. Yeah, so we did a selection, and there'll be two rotations. Our conservation department was a little concerned about the long-term effects of light on, possibly fading the painting.
0: Sure.
1: So the first rotation will be up for 4 months, and then the second for the final 4 months. So the exhibit will be open through November of this year.
0: Yeah, I understand. And then there's a big gallery opening after that.
1: Yeah, and so this...
0: some big news.
1: Yeah, thanks for mentioning that.
0: Yeah.
1: So this special exhibit is part of just wider activities of our Egyptian section. For almost 20 years now, we've been working on a reinstallation project for our Egyptian wing. Opening this December will be the first phase of that.
0: Uh-huh.
1: It'll be four galleries.
0: Yeah.
1: That will include funerary arts and also daily life in ancient Egypt. We have what's called the Cox Wing, which is the wing of the museum specifically dedicated to Egyptian archaeological material. The first floor will open later this year, and then the upper floor, which has four additional galleries, will open in 2028. And up there will be some major architecture, huge parts of the palace of King Merentah, mm-hmm. who reigned about roughly about 1250 BC, let's say. He was the son of Ramses II, and one of the sites that was excavated by our museum in the 19-teens and early 20s mm-hmm. Was the site of Memphis, where mm-hmm. there was a palace of this King Merentah found, and we have major gateways and columns.
0: Yeah.
1: And so that will all be on display upstairs, opening in 2028. But some really beautiful stuff will open in this December. And so as the Draba Naga exhibit closes down, it is a special exhibit. It's not a permanent gallery. Our permanent displays will open beginning with the funerary.
0: And this is a wonderful way into it,
1: Yeah, so it's going to
0: segue.
1: Yeah, segue into that. Hopefully, whet people's appetites for Egypt.
0: Yeah.
1: A lot of people come specifically to see Egypt here, and we have one of the major collections in the world of Egyptian archaeological material.
0: Yeah, I want to get into that. What is the reason originally that Penn Museum of Archaeology and Anthropology went to Egypt? Why so much focus on Egypt?
1: Yeah, I mean, it grew out of, I think, the fascination with Egypt in the 19th century. The museum, the forerunner to the Penn Museum, connected with the University of Pennsylvania, its teaching and research, they began to be interested in funding excavations in Egypt. Already in the 1880s, we were funding excavations in the Middle East more broadly. They were funding excavators mostly that were working from Europe and Britain, kind of funding the research and then receiving a division of material. So up until the 1980s, the standard procedure was to have a division of material finds with the supporting research institutions and the Egyptian government.
0: Uh-huh.
1: So, material started coming in through the division of finds, and so it began to establish, like, the nucleus of the collection.
0: Yeah.
1: In the early 1900s, this museum, what's now the University of Pennsylvania Museum of Archaeology and Anthropology, or Penn Museum for short,
0: yes,
1: built right around the turn of the century. They started. They had an interest in establishing dedicated galleries to the various parts of the world where they were working. So Egypt was one of these parts.
0: And yeah, yeah.
1: Yeah, so some really active excavations in the early 1900s, and especially up through about 1930. That's when, like, the core of our collection was established. So it's a very important research collection and a beautiful collection that covers really the full scope of thousands of years of Egyptian history.
0: So is the Penn Museum excavating there now?
1: Mm-hmm. Yeah, so we haven't stopped excavating at all.
0: Where are you excavating?
1: So I'm an archaeologist. I excavate a site called Abydos, which is in southern Egypt. Abydos is a It's sort of a ceremonial center that was connected with the god Osiris. Osiris was the main god of Abydos. He was worshipped there in a temple. They even believed his tomb was there. And so for really thousands of years, Abydos was kind of a place of pilgrimage for people to associate with Osiris, mm-hmm. the king of the netherworld. So I've been excavating there. I work on a series of sites that date to what's called the Middle Kingdom of Egypt, about 2000 BC to mm-hmm. like 1600 BC, roughly.
0: Mm-hmm, mm-hmm. How did excavations evolve over the years that you've been doing this? Do you have more mm-hmm. rules and regulations now from the central government?
1: It hasn't changed too much. No, the procedures that we follow are pretty much the same.
0: Same?
1: We apply. So everything takes place under the oversight of the Egyptian Ministry of Antiquities. So when we want to go out to work, we apply for, one or two kind of work periods. Mm-hmm. We detail exactly what we want to achieve over the course of the season, and they will then approve it. Hopefully, sometimes some things they don't approve, depending on what it is you want to do, but. Yeah, so we get the approval, and then we, in the field, we work closely with the local inspectorates. So every part of Egypt has a branch of the Ministry of Antiquities, a local office, or what's mm-hmm. called a taftish, an inspectorate.
0: Archaeologists also?
1: Yeah, so they're local inspectors who are trained archaeologists. So every project working in Egypt has one or more inspectors, and sometimes a group of people that they're working with.
0: Yeah, yeah.
1: A lot of projects these days are quite collaborative. So, there's projects that might include American, European, and Egyptian researchers. It's much more international, I guess, than it used to be.
0: I want to get back to the Egypt in watercolors exhibit.
1: Okay.
0: What are the major themes of the exhibition, and what does it reveal?
1: Okay, yeah. So, one of the overarching theme is, this sort of collaboration between the archaeologist and the artist. So really highlighting the importance of these paintings that complemented the documentation of these ancient structures. So Ahmed Yusuf's paintings are direct, records of the paintings that existed at that point in the 1920s. Some of these are tombs that still exist. A few of them they did paintings of, you can actually visit today. There's some tombs at the site that if you visit Thebes or modern Luxor, you can go see them. There's a handful of them. Others are ones that were just covered over, buried, or not accessible, or even completely damaged. Compared to the point, the preservation they had in the 1920s. So, yeah, it's an important record. It's very good that it was done at the time. It's part of the detailed record of these ancient buildings. Yeah. So,
0: how is the exhibition unique?
1: Yeah, so it's quite unique in the combination of
0: nobody's seen it for 100 years.
1: Yes, so unique firstly in the fact that these paintings have just been sitting in drawers and archives. They've been opened by researchers who are always astonished to see, these are really beautiful, but they were never exhibited. And so, the fact that we were taking the chance to exhibit them now, but also complementing them, we didn't want it just to be an exhibit of paintings per se, but to really kind of illustrate the the close relationship of the paintings with the actual site. So we have about 75 kind of highlight objects in cases that complement the themes of the paintings.
0: Good idea.
1: So it's a combination of things. And we also, one of the kind of underlying stories also is the story of the ancient artists. I mean, so the original paintings, tomb paintings, are the result of ancient tomb painters, and the objects are produced by ancient artisans, craftsmen. So that parallelism of the products of ancient artists with the modern artworks of Ahmed Yusuf.
0: How many pieces are we talking about? How big is the exhibition?
1: It's a pretty good-sized space. So it's in what's called the Merle Smith Gallery, which is part of the museum that's used for rotating gallery spaces. I don't know what the square footage is exactly, but yeah, it's a pretty good-sized gallery. You could easily spend an hour, you know, if you want to look at everything and read all the labels. We have some interactive components. There's some fly-throughs of that were done recently using photogrammetry, so you can fly into two of the different tombs and see the actual paintings and on the walls of the actual tombs, and then also the watercolors that Ahmed Yusuf did are nearby.
0: Yeah,
1: so it's a good size space. It's a temporary gallery though, so it's only up through November.
0: And tell me, what kind of the original painters? Mm-hmm. What kind of paint that they used that lasted all these centuries?
1: Yeah, it's pretty. A lot of people, when they go to Egypt, they're amazed by the preservation of colors.
0: What was their secret?
1: Yeah, so I mean, their secret is they experimented a lot. They did try different formulas over centuries and millennia. They were able to create quite enduring colors, and that is a topic that's explained in the exhibit. We have one sort of small interactive where you can open up an ancient painter's palette and see the different colors and, you know, what they were actually made of. So, there's different minerals combined with binding agents.
0: Plant material also?
1: They use plant material, ground minerals, kind of natural compounds to create the different colors and tones. And they would combine the colors to make, you know, as modern painters do.
0: To
1: create different colors.
0: What kind of educational programs are organized around this exhibit, mm-hmm. or any kind of supporting programs?
1: Yeah, so our museum has a pretty active department involved in community outreach and engagement. They run all kinds of education programs. So, I mean, this gallery will be part of the overall kind of itinerary of school groups and other educational groups that come. We also have our docents, who are the trained sort of gallery guides. They have a very in-depth knowledge of the different galleries. So I'm actually meeting with a group of them this coming week to kind of go through the Drabunaga exhibit in detail. So they'll be able to take people through and explain the details.
0: Now, you're giving a lecture about it today on the opening day. Mm-hmm. Will you be giving more lectures?
1: So I'm doing the opening lecture today. There are two graduate students, PhD students in Egyptology, that worked with me in the sort of design of the content of the gallery. And they will be doing what's called a deep dig, which is there's a four-part online sort of mini class or lecture, lecture series, I guess, let's call it. People can find that by going to the Penn Museum's website if they're interested. They'll be doing like a deeper dive into some of the different topics. One will focus on Ahmed Yusuf, who he was, and the paintings and the techniques. Another one will focus on kind of the background of Drabunaga as an archaeological site. There's going to be one focusing on kind of the people, the ancient people, who they were, these high officials, and what we know about them. Couple different interesting topics. That's the deep dig series.
0: I think that would be fascinating. What do you aim for the visitors to Penn Museum to take away from this exhibit?
1: Yeah, I mean, there's a list of things, I guess, that I thought of as we were designing it. I mean, so there's a large kind of popular fascination with ancient Egypt. People do kind of tend to focus on the idea that the Egyptians were obsessed with death and, you know, preparing for the afterlife. You know, as we usually say in Egyptology, they only were interested in death because they loved life so much, as they wanted life to continue. And so you really see that in this gallery, the objects, the paintings kind of reflect that outlook. You know, they're commemorating, you know, their lives, who they were, their family relationships, you know, social groups and everything. And, you know, it's very intimate and touching. Like, it's commemorated and recorded in such a beautiful way.
0: Yeah.
1: So I like people to kind of appreciate that. So you see scenes of husband and wife and children, you know, honoring their parents, those kinds of themes that occur over and over again. You know, the funeral ceremonies when the family would gather and, you know, the children would offer, make tomb offerings on behalf of the parents. So there's a whole series of themes like that come out.
0: So you're recreating life. You want visitors to take away
1: to understand that kind of outlook of the Egyptians. They weren't just kind of, you know, morosely focused on death. They really just wanted life to continue and to enjoy their families, you know. Of course.
0: Keep on going.
1: Yeah, right.
0: In the afterlife.
1: They had that outlook.
0: Sure. What was the best part about curating this exhibition for you?
1: The best part was just working with all the people. We had quite a large group working on it. Penn Museum has a great exhibitions department, so I worked with the two PhD students that were helping me with the research and kind of the curatorial side, and we worked with exhibits. There are probably eight or so people working on different parts of it, and also the conservation department.
0: Right.
1: And the archives as well, which contains the records and holds the paintings normally. So it was a good sized group, and very nice to work with and the process. And seeing it come together was great. So.
0: Of course, were there surprises along the way?
1: A few surprises, nothing earth shattering, let's say. I would say more than surprises, some compromises. So when you're curating an exhibit like this and you have thousands of objects, like you become a little optimistic. It's like how much you can put on display.
0: Exactly.
1: We did have to kind of cut down some beautiful things that we would love people to see. Didn't make it into the show. And also in terms of the paintings, we'd hope to have, you know, like a nice sizable group of the original paintings on display all at once. The concern over the light levels for the long display, we had to sort of compromise on that and create the two rotations that we're going to have. So, there were things like that that we worked out.
0: Yeah, very understandable. Tell me, why is archaeology important?
1: That's a very broad question. We could spend a couple days talking about that. So archaeology it's a very broad series of disciplines, really. The main focus of archaeology is using material culture, the physical remains of people's activities, their lives, that remains, in the top level of, let's say, the geological record, the crust of the earth, buildings, sites that remain. Careful study and excavation documentation of these gives you like an unparalleled look at the way people actually lived in ancient times. In the case of Egypt, archaeology also applies to more modern societies and even quite modern ones. Archaeology is used, and so material culture records a lot of things that doesn't survive in written records. So, like, the historical record is very skewed and limited to certain types of recording. Whereas material culture, physical remains, gives insight into a lot of other different aspects of life.
0: Yeah, so it's important to bring that to light. Light.
1: Mm-hmm. So, it complements, in the case of societies that have written records, like Egypt, it complements and fills out our understandings of ancient lives.
0: And how is it relevant to today's life?
1: How is it relevant? I think it's quite relevant in a number of levels, just kind of appreciating the time depth of human civilization, really understand the complexity of ancient cultures and, the origins of a lot of things that we assume or, just have always been around, how they developed and came about, so questions like, origins of agriculture, that's really answered through archaeology, the various domesticated plants and animals that we still use today.
0: Right,
1: we understand that through the archaeological record, technology, metallurgy, woodworking, and, trade and exchange, economies. Yeah. It's all rooted in the past, and understanding that is crucial to understanding why we're here today and where it came from, where we came from. So.
0: In a highly technical work.
1: Yeah.
0: With dealing with AI.
1: Yes.
0: What is the origin of your interest in archaeology?
1: Yeah, so I'm specifically an Egyptologist, so I work on Egyptian archaeology proper. I'm one of these people that I just got fascinated in Egypt. I got the Egypt bug when I was a child. I went to a museum and saw Egyptian objects that I loved. My dad had a book on Tutankhamun, and I remember seeing the photographs of the golden mask and everything that was found in his tomb, and that was fascinating. Yeah, so I just one of those people that just made this the sort of unusual choice to actually try and make a career of that. So I came to the University of Pennsylvania as an undergraduate and did a degree in Egyptology and anthropology. I got my degree, my PhD, and then I've been teaching here since the 1990s.
0: So you chose Egypt, not Thailand, Syria, not Iran.
1: There's all kinds of people that get interested in different parts of the world. So, of course.
0: Yeah, Egypt held it special. Yeah,
1: for me, it was Egypt. So.
0: Yeah, fascination for you.
1: I'm interested in other places, too, of course, but Egypt was...
0: Yeah, And what do you like most about being an archaeologist? Getting your hands into the earth.
1: So we continue to work in Egypt. Excavating is very exciting. The site of Abydos where I work. We usually when we go out, we find new information. Sometimes exciting new discoveries of things that weren't known. 10 years ago, we discovered a lost pharaoh named Senebkai, who no one knew existed, and we found his tomb there actually. And that was quite exciting. It turns out he belonged to a whole dynasty of kings that had sort of vanished from the historical record. Those kinds of things are exciting to come upon. Working in the museum, though, as well, complements that. So working with these fabulous collections that, were excavated by other people, but many of them still are very informative. Many parts of the collection need to be analyzed and published still. There's a lot of work to do. So,
0: how long is your excavation season?
1: I usually go out for about 6 or 8 weeks at a time.
0: Okay.
1: Yeah.
0: In summertime?
1: Sometimes summer, sometimes winter. It's usually the summer, actually. And it's a little bit hot in Egypt, but we manage.
0: Yeah, absolutely. So I also wanted to give the location of the Penn Museum and once again give the opening date, which is today, actually, and the end.
1: Yeah, so the Penn Museum is it's in West Philadelphia. It's at 3260 South Street is the address. We're on across from Franklin Field, which is a famous football field. The Philadelphia Eagles used to play there before they had their dedicated stadium in South Philly. We're part of the University of Pennsylvania campus.
0: Campus, of course.
1: 3260 South Street.
0: Yeah, and let's give the website.
1: Sure. It's, what is it?
2: www.penn.museum.
1: Okay.
0: Excellent.
1: Right.
0: Excellent. Just for those who wanted to get information. So thank you. My guest today was Dr. Joseph Wagner. He's curator of ancient Egypt in watercolors, paintings, and artifacts from Dara Abu El Naga, last exhibited in Cairo during the 1920s. As we just heard, they've been carefully preserved in the Penn Museum's archives for more than 100 years. And this is the first time on display in the United States. So be sure to come and see it. Congratulations on this extraordinary exhibit. This is Bertrand Collier with I Hear America Talking. Thank you for listening, and have a good day.

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Their One Flew Over the Cuckoo's Nest runs September 25th through October the 10th. 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When a brash new inmate arrives, the rigid program of the ward, headed by tyrannical Nurse Ratchet, is thrown up for grabs. 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

Good Wednesday morning, WRDV. This is Chad Moran opening up the Sunlight Lounge once again. And we were just joined by Johnny Crawford and his dance orchestra sweeping the clouds away for us. Fine way to start every Wednesday. And we were opened up by Mr. George Chakiris, a dashing rogue, leader of the Sharks from West Side Story, great singer, underrated voice. And we're going to be playing the very best of big band, swing, and jazz from across the years. And up next, we're going to be hearing from Cy Zentner and his orchestra, bringing us The World is Waiting for the Sunrise. Stay tuned.

What good is melody? What good is music if it ain't possessing something sweet? Now it ain't the melody and it ain't the music. There's something else that makes this tune come.

You're listening to the Sunlight Lounge only on WRDV. That was from the album The Great Reunion, Louis Armstrong and Duke Ellington's orchestra with It Don't Mean a Thing If It Ain't Got That Swing. And we had Sammy Davis Jr. from his album Got a Right to Swing, Do Nothing Till You Hear From Me. That's a great one. We had Ella Fitzgerald with Count Basie's orchestra on the sunny side of the street. It's the right side of the street, if you ask me. And we started off that set with Cy Zentner's orchestra, an instrumental, The World is Waiting for the Sunrise. And a couple important announcements before we swing along. We got a missing endangered person advisory from the city of Philadelphia. The Philadelphia Police Department, Philadelphia County, Pennsylvania, is searching for Shirley Robinson, 70-year-old, described as 5'9", 155 pounds, black hair, brown eyes, last

0: 26 at approximately 9 p.m. Police believe this person may be at special risk of harm or injury or may be confused. Anyone with information on Robinson is asked to contact police immediately by calling 911 or the Philadelphia Police Department at 215-686-3353. And very briefly, from our community bulletin board, the African American Museum of Bucks County is officially open, and the transformation of a 1716 farmhouse on the banks of Core Creek in Langhorne is complete, with 7 rooms and 4 niche exhibit spaces to take visitors on a journey through Bucks County's rich African American history. 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The museum is located at 867 Langhorne Newton Road in Langhorne. 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

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This is the Sunlight Lounge, and that was Tommy Edwards singing Don't Fence Me In, coming right out of a couple of advertisements we had. And we had the Glenn Miller Orchestra, joined by Bobby Hackett, led by Ray McKinley, Call Me Irresponsible. We had Mel Torme with Marty Paich, and that was All I Need Is a Girl, with a nice intro there from Mel Torme. And at the start of that set, we had Julie London, Baby Come Home. I hope everyone's having a great start to their Wednesday morning. Up next, we're going to be hearing from Annie Ross. Stay tuned.

0: You're listening to WRDV. This is the Sunlight Lounge. I'm Chad Moran. And of course, that was Frank Sinatra, joined by Cy Oliver and his orchestra for It's Always You. We had June Christie stomping at the Savoy, and Dick Hames gave us a great one, I Concentrate on You. And we started off that set with Annie Ross, joined by Jerry Mulligan's quartet for How About You. Before we swing along, we've also got, from our community bulletin board, Pottsgrove Manor presents Dr. Potts' Wartime Garden on Saturday, September 19th, from 11 a.m. to 3 o'clock p.m. Dr. Jonathan Potts helped his patients with a wartime garden. 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And it seemed like a lot of the country, probably a lot of the world, is mourning for Dolly Parton right now. So I thought we'd play a song for her. And I know a lot of us like Linda Ronstadt too, so we're going to play a song from Trio's, one of my favorites, and I hope you enjoy. I think the song was written by Dolly herself.
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We started that set with A Few Incredible Ladies, and we just ended with one. That was Judy Garland singing Come Rain or Come Shine. And we had Back in Your Own Backyard, that was the Andrew Sisters, around 1958 with Billy May's Orchestra. And we had Gene Autry joined by Ann Miller for Melody Ranch, that was coming right out of Dolly Parton, joined by Linda Ronstadt and Emmylou Harris for Wildflowers. That's from the Trio album, and it's just magnificent. And like I said, it seems like a lot of the country and possibly the world is mourning for Dolly, and we certainly are here at WRDV as well. And before we move along, I'd like to mention we're going to be listening to Jack Teagarden coming up next. We don't usually play too much Jack Teagarden, so it's a pleasure to include him. And I hope everyone's having a great start to their Wednesday. Regardless of anything, it seems the sun is still shining. And not to get too philosophical or anything, but I think it's better to celebrate everything Dolly gave us than to mourn anything that's lost.

Oh, one of my favorite summer songs. One of my favorite songs. Just incredible. Nat King Cole, That Sunday, That Summer, with his golden voice. We had Bobby Hackett, The Man with the Horn. Great instrumental version he did there. And we had Roy Hamilton singing Get Happy, and he did a fine job. We started off the set with Jack Teagarden, After You've Gone. And coming up next from our community bulletin board, the Abington Township's Public Library's Adult Writing Group meets on the last Tuesday of each month from 6:30

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You're listening to WRDV, Radio Delaware Valley, coming to you live from the Todd Allen Studio here in Hapro, Pennsylvania. I'm Chad Moran, and that was James Darren from 1999 singing Dancing in the Dark. Great song. And we had Dinah Shore with Nelson Riddle's orchestra, Our Love Is Here to Stay. And we had Tony Bennett singing Follow Me. That's from a great album of Tony Bennett playing some show tunes, singing some show tunes. And we started off the set with Jack Jones, joined by Billy May's orchestra for String of Pearls. And coming up next, we're due for an instrumental, so we're going to hear one from Les Brown and his Band of Renown. Stay tuned.

0: You're listening to WRDV, Radio Delaware Valley. This is the Sunlight Lounge. That was Bobby Darin singing with Billy May's orchestra. You Made Me Love You. We had Sarah Vaughan and her trio from 1957. Her album Swinging Lightly, I believe. If I Knew Then What I Know Now. We had Buddy Greco singing L-O-V-E. And we started off the set with a great instrumental from Les Brown and his Band of Renown. That was Everybody Loves Somebody. And from our community bulletin board, Tom Keels presents World's Fairs in the Face of Philadelphia on Thursday, September 17th from 6:30 to 8:30 p.m. at Laurel Hill West. Explore how Philadelphia's World's Fairs have transformed the city over time from the grand 1876 centennial, which introduced landmarks like Memorial Hall and Horticultural Hall, to the 1926 sesquicentennial, which brought Municipal Stadium and new infrastructure, and the 1976 bicentennial's cultural initiatives. What lasting impact will the semi-quincentennial have on the city's landscape? This is a pay-what-you-wish event, and Laurel Hill West is located at 225 Belmont Avenue in Balakinwood. 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

In the Market for You, that was sung by Ann Richards. And we had Louis Armstrong with Cy Oliver's Orchestra, When Did You Leave Heaven? One of my favorites. And we had Vic Damone from 1962. He sang One Love. And Keeley Smith started off the set with It's Been a Long, Long Time. And that was her version done with Nelson Riddle's orchestra. Up next, we're going to be hearing from Al Hurt. Stay tuned.

0: 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This is the Sunlight Lounge, and that was Roses of Picardy, sung by Frankie Lane, joined by Buck Clayton. And we had Count Basie bring us a great rendition of Volare, one of my favorites. And Bobby Darin gave us It's Only a Paper Moon. We had Peggy Lee singing You're Getting to Be a Habit with Me, and we started off that set with Al Hurt, To Be in Love. And from our community bulletin board, the Union Library of Hatboro presents Triple L Fridays. Lunch on the library lawn from noon to 1:30. 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

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What the world needs now is love, sweet love. 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What the world needs now is love, sweet love.

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You're listening to WRDV. This is the Sunlight Lounge. I'm Chad Moran. We just heard from Dean Martin singing Tangerine, and we had an instrumental that brought us in. Herb Alpert and his Tijuana Brass playing Tangerine there for us. And we had the Ames Brothers right before 10:30 with Clear Out of This World. And we had Tony Bennett singing What the World Needs Now is Love, Sweet Love. We started off the set with the magnificent voice of Joe Williams, 1963, I Went Out of My Way Today. And coming up next, we're going to be hearing from Julie London. Stay tuned.

0: Ain't Misbehavin', Connie Francis, singing that great song. And I love that album she's paying tribute to, hit songs of the 30s. And we had Frank Sinatra singing Yes Indeed, Yes Indeed. We had Doris Day singing Our Day Will Come. And we started off the set with Frenesy, that was sung by Julie London. She was joined by Ernie Freeman's orchestra. And before we swing along, ever wish you could visit a Font Hill castle at your own pace? 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

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Sheep are for shearing. But my song.

You're listening to The Sunlight Lounge, only on WRDV. This is Chad Moran, and that was Johnny Mathis singing Live It Up with Nelson Riddle's orchestra. We had Avalon, that was sung by Natalie Cole from her album Paying Tribute to Her Father. And we had Brian Ferry, singer of Roxy Music, playing songs from the Great American Songbook and the big band years. We had The Way You Look Tonight. Eddie Haywood played a great instrumental on the piano, Pom Pom, for us. And we had Joe Stafford start off the set, The Best Things in Life Are Free. And coming up next, we're going to be hearing from Sir Rod Stewart. Stay tuned.

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Once your kisses raised me to a fever pitch. Now the orchestration.

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If you got

0: You're listening to The Sunlight Lounge, only on WRDV. That was Les Elgart and his orchestra bringing us an instrumental of Trees, great song based on a poem. We had Billie Holiday, Lady Day, This is Heaven to Me, and that was such a beautiful song. I hope you all enjoyed it. We had Buddy Greco, he sang okay, you know the song. And we started off that set with Rod Stewart singing Moon Glow for us. And that Buddy Greco, slightly out of tune, slightly out of pronunciation, let's say. From our community bulletin board, swinging right along, the Tri-State Jazz Society presents the Blackbird Society Orchestra on Sunday, September 27th at 2 o'clock p.m. at the Community Arts Center, located at 414 Plush Mill Road in Wallingford, PA. The orchestra specializes in original arrangements of tunes from the 1920s and early 1930s. 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

That's one from our leading player, Mr. George Chakiris. He sang A Second Chance for us beautifully. We had Blossom Deary. She played the piano and sang for us The Good Life. And we started off that set with the man, Barry Manilow, paying tribute to Frank Sinatra there on that album, and especially in that song, Summer Wind. And coming up next, we're going to hear from Marty Robbins. Maybe one of the last times we play this song for a while, so let's shelf it.

0: You're listening to WRDV. This is the Sunlight Lounge, and I've been Chad Moran. It's been an absolute pleasure. I hope you've all had a great start to your Wednesday morning, and I hope you all enjoyed the show. We were just listening to Dino there doing a cover of Cha Cha Cha D'Amour. Little reminder of the Ames Brothers there. And we had Dinah Shore. She sang The Devil is Afraid of Music, and that was right out of The Birth of the Blues, sung by Perry Como. We had another one of our leading men, Johnny Crawford, and his dance orchestra, brought us an instrumental of The Mooch. And we started off with Summertime. That was Marty Robbins' version. And as we're getting ready to wrap things up, the Jazz Kitchen is cooking as we speak, so stay tuned at 12 o'clock noon with Dr. Bob. He'll be playing some great music for you. And before we close things down, the Lansdale Library offers digital literacy classes throughout the month. The last class is on Saturday, August 29th, this Saturday, at 3 o'clock p.m., and the subject is on Microsoft Excel. The library is located at 301 Vine Street in Lansdale. 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And we're going to listen to a little Francis Albert Sinatra to close things out. Stay tuned. And I can't wait to be back next week. And remember to stay as sunny as you can.
1: One of our biggest problems today is that we are afraid to have others challenge our mindset. And therefore, we avoid topics that could lead to challenging conversations. At a young age, we're told not to talk about anything that is remotely divisive. But without having challenging conversations, how do you know that what you're saying is your truth and not just something you were raised to believe? Having conversations is how we learn. It's important to be able to see the other sides of things in order to form an opinion and choose what's best for you. Let's say you were raised to shower with all your clothes on. You could go throughout life thinking that is the best way to get clean. And if you never meet anyone brave enough to talk about hygiene, then you may never know that there is a better way. 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

Good afternoon. Welcome to Jazz Kitchen. I'm your host, Bob Smith. I'll be with you until 3 o'clock today, playing the best in classical jazz, swing, and jive. If you want to get in touch with us in the studio, please give us a call at 215-674-8002. I'll be glad to take any comments, requests, or anything you may have to offer. Let's start things off with Leroy Smith and his orchestra with St. Louis Blues.

Lil Hardin Armstrong and her swing orchestra with Harlem on Saturday Night with Buster Bailey in there, Chu Berry on tenor sax, and Joe Thomas was doing the trumpet work on there. And before that, Get Easy Blues, Lil Hardaway's orchestra. And we start off with St. Louis Blues with Leroy Smith and his orchestra. All right, let's continue now with Anita O'Day and with Bill Bradley Orchestra, post-war, with It's Different When It Happens to You.

the story. How a kiss could go through your head.

0: All right, B.A. Rolf and his Palace Door Orchestra with No Parking. And before that, Annette Hanshaw with Joe Venuti, Eddie Lang, Adrian Rollini, and Vic Burton on the drums with You Who. And we start off with Anita O'Day with Will Bradley and his orchestra with It's Different When It Happens to You. All right, we need to take care of some business, then we'll get back to the music. From the Community Bulletin Board, Central Bucks High School's class of 1958 will hold their 68th reunion on October 3rd at the Plumstead Inn in Plumsteadville. For more information, contact drsmith524@verizon.net. 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

All right, Boswell Sisters with Benny Goodman's in there on clarinet and alto. Martha's on piano. And Stan King is always there on drums with many others. Charlie Butterfield, Manny Weistock, and many others. And that's how the rhythm was born, 1933. Before that, Bob Crosby and his orchestra with Between the Devil and the Deep Blue Sea. And we start off with Billy Stinnett and his Carolina Stompers with Buffalo Rhythm. All right, it's about 12:35. You listen to the Jazz Kitchen. We're going to continue with our V-Disc feature. It's rapidly winding down. And this week we've got Stan Kenton and his orchestra doing Ride On from a 1945 transcription. It happens on occasion that the V-Disc would put out something that had previously been available. And then after that, Great Day in the Morning, Doris Brown with the Don Redman Orchestra from May of 44. And we're going to end up with Fats Waller from December of 43. He might have been dead by then, but it's so nice, it must be illegal. Here we go. Stan Kenton.

0: Dolores Brown, please come over here and say something to the soldiers.
1: Don Redman, you know I'm always ready to say something to our soldiers. I'm going to sing you all a song, and I'm going to put my whole heart full of good wishes in it. Great day in the morning.
0: Well, all right.

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Yeah. 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There's yes and there in Martinique. 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

0: All right. Marina Abernethy with the Buddy Banks Band from 1946 with Ink Splink. Before that, Fats Waller on piano. His last session for V-Disc in September. I've got two dates, the 16th and the 27th of 1943, that he did this song. And then he dies December 15th, 1943. So it's and it's issued in December. So issued right around the time of his death. Before that, Dolores Brown and the Don Redman Orchestra with Great Day in the Morning. And we started off with Stan Kenton and his orchestra with, I'm almost certain it's June Christie at Benito Day, I think, leaves in, I don't know, February or so of 45, and June's there in March of 45, and so the odds are it's June. June Christie doing the vocals, Stan Kenton Orchestra with Ride On. All right, we have no stock market report this day, neither at 1 o'clock nor at 5:30. So plan accordingly, but let's take care of some business and we'll get back to the music. NAMI Bucks County hosts a veteran and military support group on the first and third Wednesdays of each month at 6:30 p.m. Via Zoom. 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

0: Hepcats?
1: Yes, Professor.
0: Oh, Hepcats.
1: Yes, sir, yes, sir.
0: Jive school's now about to start, so dig this jive and show that you're smart. From a chick who isn't hep, I just received this note. So, Hepcats, pay attention while I read you what she wrote. Quote, dear Professor Calloway, when you slide your jib today, I can't collar what you say, so jive formation, please. When you start that line again, I ain't coming up on that tab. So shoot the lingo to me, Cam. Jive formation, please. Hep, hep.
2: Oh, then you dig, dig, dig.
0: And then you chop a chop a chop. You're so tricky and I'm just a nicky. Seems that I'm so out of date. I'm behind that big...

order to make this little chick happy, I got the Dixon jive for her so she can be able to collar all jive. Now the professor's gonna lay down a few phrases and jive. 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Now if you've dug this jive, Miss Chick, you are really a killer, diller, thriller, and your relation to Miss Miller.

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This portion of our programming day is underwritten by Protect Our Youth from Steroids, also known as POISE, a registered 501c3 nonprofit organization dedicated to exposing individuals and organizations that promote and glorify steroid use to our youth. POISE has assisted in getting legislation passed at the state and federal level, which has successfully helped push back those promoting steroid use. Protect Our Youth from Steroids is an official endorser of the Rodchenkov Anti-Doping Act that is now a federal law. And POISE founder Al Thompson has given presentations on the dangers and promotion of steroid use to over 12,000 high school student athletes and other groups around the country free of charge. To learn how you can help or to ask about having Al Thompson speak at your school or group, email protectouryouthfromsteroids@aol.com or visit their website, poise.org. RDBFM thanks POISE, Protect Our Youth from Steroids, for supporting community radio in the Delaware Valley.

All right, Count Basie and his orchestra with Tickle Toe. For that, here comes the Hot Tamale Man with the Cookies Ginger Snaps, which is a Doc Cook organization. And before that, Clarence Williams and his orchestra with Pain in the Glass, Take A, with King Oliver's in there, Ed Allen, Clarence Williams, Cyrus St. Clair on brass bass. And before that, we started off with Cape Calloway and his orchestra with Jive Formation, Please. All right, it's about 106. You're listening to the Jazz Kitchen. I'm your host, Bob Smith. There was no stock market report today, and it's Jeff will be back tomorrow. All right, let's continue with Curtis Mosby and his Dixieland Blue Blowers with Tiger Rag Take 3.

cross patch. 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
1: Well, the lion's the hottest guy on the block, but when he starts playing, it's rock church rock.
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1: Wine, women, and song, that's the

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1: 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I comes here to bring peace on you. This here battling of swingers just gotta stop. 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Now that steady fooling, well, that's all right. 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Now before I goes, I remains to say, do all your swinging in a sort of sway. 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
2: Peace on you too!

All right, Willie the Lion Smith and his Cubs with Peace on You. Before that, Willie Bryan and his orchestra with Cross Patch. And before that, the Washboard Rhythm Kings with Holding My Honey's Hand. And we started off with the third take of Tiger Rag by Curtis Mosby as Dixieland Blue Blowers. All right, we need to take care of some business right now, and then we'll get back to the music. From the Community Bulletin Board, Vinyl Closet Records presents the 6th annual She Fest on Sunday, August 30th, at the Ardmore Music Hall, 23 East Lancaster Avenue in Ardmore. 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For tickets or more information, contact the Ardmore Music Hall at ardmoremusichall.com or call them at 610-649-8389.

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All right, Joey Ron Morton and his Hot Peppers with The Pearls, take one. Before that, Ball in the Jack, Tuba Skinny. Before that, I Got a Bad and That Ain't Good, The Whippoorwills with Roy Lannan on guitar, but Juanita Vestine doing the vocal as George Brown, Sweet George Brown. And we start off with Wee Minone and his orchestra with The Blues Have Got Me. All right, let's get into our Benny Carter feature. Now, we find Benny on trumpet today. He's very prolific and can switch around between reeds and trumpets and incredible. But he's with Danny Barker's Flycats, backing up Lulu Barker, his wife, Danny Barker's wife. And in the band, we've got in the first session from August 11th, 1938. We've got Benny Carter on trumpet, Buster Bailey on clarinet, Sam Price on piano, Danny Barker on guitar, and Wellman Broad on double bass or string bass. And then on the November 22nd session, the last cut, is the same except there's an unknown drummer. So there you go. So we're going to hear New Orleans Blues, you know, Don't You Make Me High, and I Got Ways Like the Devil. Here we go.

man. I was drunk last night, drunk the night before. I'm gonna get drunk tonight if I

0: Tiny Parm and his musicians with Pig's Feet and Slaw. Before that, it's Right Here For You. Tommy Dorsey on trumpet. Eddie Lang on guitar. Arthur Schutt on harmonium. Jimmy Williams on string bass and Stan King on drums. And before that, we had Blue Lou Barker from November 22nd, 1938 and August 11th, 1938 with I Got Ways Like the Devil. Don't You Make Me High, and New Orleans Blues with Benny Carter on trumpet. Very well displayed there on trumpet. All right, it's about 1:52, and you're listening to the Jazz Kitchen. 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

All right. Fletcher Henderson and his orchestra as the Dixie Stompers with Goose Pimples. For that, Teddy Hill and his orchestra with A Study in Brown. For that, Teddy Wilson and his orchestra with China Boy. And we started off with the Three Bits of Rhythm doing Bronzeville Jump. All right. It's about 6 minutes after two. You listen to the Jazz Kitchen. I'm your host, Bob Smith. We're here every Wednesday from noon to three. And we have about, 50 minutes or so left. Let's continue with Henry Brown Jr., Henry Red Allen Jr., Henry Brown, I don't know where that came from, and his orchestra with Roll Along, Prairie Moon. Here we go.

I'm mighty glad I'm living, and I've really just begun. Every day is my Thanksgiving, I'm having my fun. And I'm always in a hurry when my day's work is done. And I never have a worry, I'm having my fun. The one I love is always waiting with a smile to greet me. And all my troubles pass away when she runs out to meet me. And early in the morning, I'm up to greet the sun. Seems the world was made just for me. I'm having my fun.

0: All right, Irving Mills and his Hotsy Totsy Gang with March of the Hoodlums. Before that, Totlef's Page Band, at the end of the musician strike with Good for Stompin'. Before that, the Hokum Trio with I'm Having My Fun. Alex Hill on piano, Cecil Scott on clarinet, and Ikey Robinson on banjo. And before that, Henry Red Allen Jr. and his orchestra with the Roll Along Prairie Moon. All right. Let's take care of some business, then we'll get back to the music. From the Community Bulletin Board, Graham Park is hosting a Witches Tea Party on Sunday, September 27th, from 1 to 3 p.m. Gather your coven, dress in your best pointy hat and other witchy finery, and enjoy a tea party and talk on the history and mysticism of tarot. 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

You can do it nice. You won't have to do it but once or twice. In advance, you can always chance that once or twice. It's a crying shame to have the name of trying to do it four or five times. Take my advice and do it once or twice. You'll be feeling very fine. You can love her nice. You won't have to do it but once or twice. Kiss from the soul, then the story's told about once or twice. Of course you know you need a red hot flat, a beautiful girl, then it's tight like that. But you won't have to do it but once.

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Then you find a level place, one floor to place that bottle. Next you start to toddle, keep watch on the bottle. Then you step around a bit, be careful not to hit that bottle. 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Keep going through town. Then you make a break and you wiggle like a snake that's hitting that bottle.

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All right, Jimmy Noon and his orchestra with Mary Alix doing the vocal on My Daddy Rocks Me. Before that, Jimmy Lunsford and his orchestra, Cy Oliver, doing the vocal on Hitting the Bottle. And before that, the Jetter Pillars, Club Plantation Orchestra with I Like Pie, I Like Cake. And we started out with Once or Twice, J.C. Cobb and his Grains of Corn, with Jimmy Cobb on cornet, Junie Cobb on alto and tenor sax, also doing the vocal, Alex Hill on piano, who we know, Western folk, Wood Folk on banjo, Walter Wright on brass bass, and then Harry Dial, which we also know, on drums. What's interesting for me, at least, is that Harry Dial and Alex Hill, within months of this, both have their own bands, and excellent bands, both of them. So there you go. That's my 2 cents here. All right. It's 2:36. You listen to the Jazz Kitchen. I'm your host, Bob Smith. We're going to continue with another song that we heard earlier today by Teddy Wilson, China Boy, but this time by Jimmy McPartland and his orchestra somewhat later. Here we go.

Joe Jordan's 10 Sharps and Flats, the Old Folk Shuffle, take one. Before that, Jimmy Yancey on piano with the Fives. And we start off with Jimmy McPartland and his orchestra with China Boy. All right, it's about 2:45, and we got about 15 minutes left or so, probably less than that. But let's continue with Joe Marcel and the Chicagoans with Jim Jam Stomp.

0: All right, Monette Moore, accompanied by young Rex Stewart on cornet and Lou Hooper on piano with Take It Easy. For that, Joe Marsala and the Chicagoans with the Jim Jam Stomp. And we need to make our way out of here. From the Community Bulletin Board, the Medford, New Jersey Historic Society's annual flea market will be held on Saturday, September 12th, from 8 a.m. to 2 p.m. at Kirby's Mill, 275 Church Road in Medford, New Jersey. 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
2: 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I've always loved the music which the commercial stations have long ago retired. 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
0: All right, Father Al, I'll be with you in less than 7 minutes. And I want to thank everybody for their calls and comments. Always very much appreciated. And if you want to listen to some R&B, give me a listen Monday night from 6 to 9. Otherwise, I'll see you back here next week. We're going to go out with Johnny Hodges with the Basie Band, the Ellington Band forever. But he was out on his own a little bit. So this is it. From 1939, Savoy Strut. Take care. Have a great week. Bye-bye.

0: 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Their One Flew Over the Cuckoo's Nest runs September 25th through October the 10th. 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When a brash new inmate arrives, the rigid program of the ward, headed by tyrannical Nurse Ratchet, is thrown up for grabs. In a world where sanity means conformity and following the rules is the only way to survive, One Flew Over the Cuckoo's Nest is a powerful exploration of both the beauty and the danger of being an original. 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

Well, as Arthur Godfrey used to say, how are ya, how are ya, how are ya? Welcome, everybody. Welcome to the Musical Time Capsule. I'm your befuddled host, Father Al. And for the next almost 3 hours, we're going to play some of the great big band stuff, the Great American Songbook, all kind of songs, a couple funny things here and there, all kind of business. We have to acknowledge, of course, the death of a real showbiz giant, Dolly Parton, not just a wonderful talent in so many ways, but a really good person. And the world needs more of those. So, but, you know, she's where no pain problems can bother her. That's a good thing. There's no stock report. Let's try this again in English. There's no stock market report at 5:30 today, so you can plan around that. He'll be back tomorrow, I'm told. And our Broadway break today is going to be different. It's not one show. I really picked it around the actors, because you don't think of them right away as being Broadway guys. But I'll explain as we get closer to that, all right? So right now we get to our first feature, which is Double Down. Double Down, we have two different artists going against each other, singing the same song. And I think you will be enthralled by both of them. We have in one corner Dinah Shore, and then we have Linda Ronstadt. See what you think.

0: Welcome back. I was so excited to get to the Double Down. I forgot to tell you what we heard at the beginning of the show. Of course, my opening theme is always As Time Goes By, Dooley Wilson. We started out with a song called Yo-Yo, also called the Puppet Song. That was Al Hurt tooting that one, followed by Frank Sinatra, I Wonder Who's Kissing Her Now. I feel bad for the guy, Mr. Sinatra finds out. And then his buddy, Dean Martin, Memories Are Made of This. And then we came upon our Double Down. Now, I have a great prejudice. I like both of these singers. I have a great prejudice towards Linda Ronstadt, so I kind of lean towards her version. But they're both very, very beautiful versions and very beautiful voices. But something about Linda's voice, the tenor, the tone, is just beautiful, beautiful. There's another Linda Ronstadt song coming up in a few, and that'll be going out to Ardsley, dedication to Ardsley. Hey, it's 3:21. And we'll take a look at the Community Bulletin Board, shall we? The Honor and Courage Foundation will be holding their No One Left Behind walk at the Hatboro Miller Meadow on Saturday, September 12th, from 11 a.m. to 2:30 p.m. Come out and show your support and be part of a community united event dedicated to honoring our nation's veterans and first responders and ensuring that no hero fights their battles alone. To register or for more information, please visit their website, one word, honorandcouragefoundation.org, honorandcouragefoundation.org, and click on events, and you'll find out all about it. Back with more music after this message. We're going to hear from the Mills Brothers.
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Okay, welcome back. Welcome back to a Musical Time Capsule on the RDV Radio Network. You can hear us streaming across the country, across the world, and here we are in beautiful downtown Hatboro in the Todd Allen studio. What have we been listening to? Well, going down to the bottom of the hour, we had the Mills Brothers, Can't Stop Loving You, followed by Patti Page, Allegheny Moon. Linda Ronstadt took a victory lap. She sang Straighten Up and Fly Right. That went out to Ardsley. And what you just heard was called Pinocchio. A lot of talent there. Roy Hargrove on trumpet, Buford Marsalis on tenor sax, and a bunch of other talented people bringing us that opus. We're going to go back to the music, and coming up is a song that's being sent out to South Philadelphia. And I suspect you'll be interested to hear who's singing. It's a different, it brings it back to your childhood, perhaps. At least it brings me back to my childhood. It's Mitch Miller and the gang.

0: Okay, 3:50 here at the RDV, Father Al's Musical Time Capsule. I'm the aforementioned Father Al. Thanks for sticking with us here. This last set started out with dedication to someone in South Philly, the Yellow Rose of Texas, Mitch Miller and his musical sing-along gang. Remember that show? It was a great show. He just stood there and kind of had his arms kind of bent and just moved them up and down, and somehow he got all these wonderful all kind of wonderful sounds out of these people. And I recall, Leslie Uggams, I think, started on that show, and so did Bob McGrath, who went on to Sesame Street. I'm pretty sure they both were on that show. These are childhood memories I'm trying to recall, so they might be a little bit fuzzy, but that's what I remember anyway. Then we had Johnny Mathis, Stranger in Paradise, and just now we had Arkansas Blues with Marcus Roberts on the piano. He's got some limper fingers there, doesn't he? Don't forget, we're coming up after sometime in the 4 o'clock hour. We're going to have our Broadway break. That'll be coming up. But right now, we take a look again at the Community Bulletin Board. Sippin' for Special Equestrians takes place on Saturday, September 19th from 1 to 5 p.m. on the lawn of Bishop Estate Vineyard and Winery, which is at 2730 Hilltown Pike in Perkasie. Pack your lawn chairs and blankets, enjoy a glass of wine, light appetizers, raffle tickets, and more during this afternoon of fundraising for special equestrians. Admission is charged, and no tickets will be sold at the event, which will take place rain or shine. Tickets are for adults, 21 or older. 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I'll repeat that. 215-918-1001. 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After we come back from a couple messages, we'll have a little Connie Francis and a song that Doris Day is going to sing, I think really epitomizes how the world feels about Dolly Parton right now. But first, a little bit of station business here.
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Okay, well, you're listening to Father Al's Musical Time Capsule here at RDV, and I hope you're enjoying what you're hearing so far. A couple odd things thrown in today, little bluesy stuff and all, just something to keep you awake, keep you alert. I got a few more surprises coming. We started this little set right before the, let me see, when did we start that? Yeah, before the top of the hour, we started with Connie Francis, My Happiness, followed by, I think this is certainly apropos of Dolly Parton, There Will Never Be Another You. Doris Day sang that for us. Then we come out at 4 o'clock with a thing called Splendid Splinter. John Pizzarelli, he was the lead vocal, which a lot of it was kind of scat, really, and also the lead guitar, very talented jazz guy. And Jimmy Rogers just sang Honeycomb for us. And now it's time for us to come to our Broadway break. What I did today was pick out two guys that you don't think of right away as Broadway actors or singers, but they both were. I'll just tell you now that I'll tell you who they are. Hal Linden, right? Barney Miller, and then Jack Guilford, the Cracker Jack guy. Remember that? So we're going to have one song from the Rothschilds, another from No No Nanette. I hope you enjoy the Broadway break. I'll talk more about it after we hear it.

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0: 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Behold, Cleopatra, her portrait in gold, and with it, a story. When Julius Caesar invaded Egypt, Cleopatra pondered, how should she receive her Roman conqueror?

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2: How much is it?
0: Only $10.
2: I'll take it.
0: Speaking of Caesar, here he is, on this silver denarius. And with it, it just so happens, there's a legend. Picture yourselves in Imperial Rome. The Ides of March. Caesar expected at the Senate. In the corners, in the shadows, his adversaries lurk. In the folds of every toga, a deadly Roman dirk. Caesar's friends say, Caesar, the omens are berserk. Caesar's wife says, Julius, today stay home from work. To his wife and his friends, he is deaf. To the omens and the signs, he is blind.

0: There you have it. That's quite a Broadway break today, wasn't it? So I wanted to get guys who didn't expect to be on Broadway. Well, sure enough, Hal Linden had a great voice. And he sang the first one. He tossed the coin, Hal Linden. You can hear a little con man in his voice. And we know him later on as Barney Miller. And then so it was from the Rothschilds. And then the second one, Jack Gilford. Now, Jack Gilford, as a kid, I remember him in the Cracker Jack commercials, you know, the kind of a rubbery face guy and all that. But he was quite an actor, quite a comedian, and a great mime. So, for example, if you remember Once Upon a Mattress, the story of the Princess and the Pea, he was the king who could not speak for most of the show. And so he mimed everything, including a song with, I think, his son. Yeah, he was trying to explain the facts of life or something to him, I think. And he had to mime the whole thing. It was brilliant. So anyway, that was Jack Gilford, I Want to Be Happy, Susan Watson, and then a brilliant move. This is a 1971 production, and they asked Ruby Keeler, who was in all those 40s extravaganzas, if she would join the cast. And sure enough, that happened. That was her. Some 30 years later, and she's going like crazy, surrounded by, you know, a bunch of guys in the chorus and keeping up with them. And age had not diminished her at all. So it was a great, great success, that revival, because of those talented people. So I thought you'd enjoy something a little different today. I hope you did anyway. It's almost 4:23. You know, the Huntington Valley Library presents Baseball on the Battlefield, Baseball During the Civil War, on Wednesday, September 16th at 7 p.m. Join lecturer and tour guide Michael Jesberger as he discusses the evolution of the game and how it impacted Americans from the home front to the battle front throughout the American Civil War. This program is intended for adults. The Huntington Library, the Huntington Valley Library, is located at 625 Red Lion Road in Huntington Valley. 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Much simpler to do it that way. A couple of messages, and we'll be back here with Dean Martin, Carmen McRae, Jane Morgan, all kind of folks coming up after these messages.
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0: All right. Welcome back to the Musical Time Capsule. I'm your host, Father Al. Hope you're enjoying the music I'm putting on today. I'm enjoying playing it and listening to it. We started that set. Where did we start that set? No. Get the right page out. There we go. We started that set about 4:20 or so with Dean Martin, Powder Your Face with Sunshine. And then Carmen McRae and the Shirley Horn Trio, Poor Butterfly. After the 4:30 break, Jane Morgan and the Troubadours gave us Fascination. Dean came back for his final bow today in the misty moonlight. Duke Ellington and his orchestra, Jack the Bear. Smoke Gets in Your Eyes, the Platters sang to us. And just now we had Natalie Cole, Paper Moon. A reminder that right after the 5 o'clock break, the first song you will hear will be our weekly sung homily, reminding us of what we have, what we're in danger of losing if we're not vigilant, all the rights we have, especially the right to speak our minds out. So don't forget, it's right after the 5 o'clock break. In the meantime, it's close enough, 4:48 and a half. We can go to the community bulletin board. The Ambler Station Singers, located 411 Susquehanna Road in Ambler, is an inclusive, friendly, and fun local choir. They welcome anyone who likes to sing, from teenagers to retired folks. There's no audition to join. They rehearse every Monday night at 7:30 p.m. The first rehearsal begins on August 31st at 7:30 p.m. For more information, you can email them at amblerstationsingers.com. That's the website. I presume there's a contact us thing there. amblerstationsingers.com. Or they have a Facebook page. You can visit them there and learn all about them. If you like to sing, there you go. A couple of messages and we're back to the music.
1: You have some dough. It's lunchtime, but there's no way you would eat just dough for lunch, right? Well, the good thing is, I have some cheese. Your friend has some tomato sauce. This random guy on the street has pepperoni in his backpack. If we bring all these ingredients together, we end up with something much better than any of them alone. A savory pizza for lunch. But each of us has not only different ingredients, but also different opinions coming from our different life experiences. If we bring all these experiences and all these opinions together in friendly, civil conversation, we end up with opinions and ideas that are better than any of our individual opinions before. So if we want to come up with better ideas for a better world, what we really need are civil, civic conversations. Pizzas. It's an American thing. AmericanThing.org.
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Welcome back to the last hour of Father Al's Musical Time Capsule. Boy, if I ever needed a reminder of how remarkable this station is and how remarkable our listeners are, I got a phone call from Germany congratulating me on the show and the station, and from Germany. It just shows that we are heard all over the world because of the miracle of streaming. So I thank that friend in Germany. Very, very nice. And we've listened to a lot of good stuff here since the last I talked to you. We have, of course, our weekly, well, first of all, let's go back to that. Before 5 o'clock, leading us to the top of the hour, we had Fats Waller, Honeysuckle Rose, and Della Reese, Don't You Know. Della Reese, remember, Touched by an Angel? She was a great singer before all that TV stuff. Then, at the top of the hour, in fact, actually, I think we had Spike Jones, too. Hatchet Cornia. Ochichonia is Black Eyes, I think it is. And it's like a Russian song or something. Well, he calls it Hatchet Cornia, and Spike Jones and the City Slickers, and he in the jacket, well, the album, especially congratulates a particularly talented member of Spike's orchestra, a man named Willie Spice. He played the sneezophone, the absolute craziness of Spike Jones. He took us to 5. We come out of 5. We had, of course, our weekly homily, The House I Live In, Neil Diamond and Frank Sinatra, reminding us what we have, what we need to guard assiduously against very subtle forces that are starting to already show their ugly faces. Then we had the ridiculous in Spike Jones, we had the sublime in Glenn Miller, In the Mood, and we just had Eddie Fisher with the Hugo Winterhalter Orchestra, Anytime, says Eddie Fisher. Now, this next song, it's by Cole Porter, and I was told last week, I can't remember if it was my show or I was covering Michelle Kenney's show, but I did mostly some Cole Porter stuff, and one of our callers came in, very alerted callers, and told me that this song, it was almost written like on a dare, you know, can you possibly write a song about this? And Cole Porter took up the dare, and so here's Ella Fitzgerald. Wait, who's next? Yeah, Ella Fitzgerald. Here we go.

0: Okay, so a little tiny set there. We had Miss Otis Regrets, which is the one that Cole Porter kind of wrote on the dare, by Ella Fitzgerald, and young Frank Sinatra with the Tommy Dorsey Orchestra, I'll Never Smile Again. And that brings us to a little past 5:20. It's 5:21 and a half. Another look at the Community Bulletin Board. The annual Doylestown United Methodist Church Peach Festival will be held on this Saturday, August 29th, from 8 a.m. to 2 p.m. on the church campus at 320 East Swamp Road in Doylestown. There'll be a flea market, dealer tables, food, plants, a wide variety of things to do. 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Or you can just call them, 215-348-5224. A couple of short messages, and we come back. A little Doris Day to brighten up the day.
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1: Some of you young folks been saying to me, "Hey, Pops, what you mean, what a wonderful world? How about all them wars all over the place? You call them wonderful? And how about hunger and pollution? They ain't so wonderful either. But how about listening to old Pops for a minute? Seems to me it ain't the world that's so bad, but what we are doing to it. And all I'm saying is, see what a wonderful world it would be if only

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And then this world would be a guesser. That's why old Pops keeps saying,

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1: All right, that was a big, big, big, big set. We started before the 5:30 break with Doris Day's Secret Love. And then we had Ella Fitzgerald, Hooray for Love. A little theme going there. I thought since Ella had that depressing thing, Miss Otis Regrets, we should give her a happy song. So I gave her a happy song. Then we come out at 5:30 with a beautiful rendition that I hadn't heard before of Louis Armstrong, that little speech before, What a Wonderful World. It's just a wonderful song. Teresa Brewer with the Jack Please Orchestra, Till I Waltz Again with You. Nat King Cole, Mona Lisa, Vaya con Dios, Les Paul, Mary Ford. Nat King Cole returned for Too Young. And we just had Pearly May, Pearl Bailey, It Takes Two, the Tango. I am quickly running out of time here. I have time for one more song probably. But let's turn to the, for the final time on my shift, to the Community Bulletin Board. 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That's 215-885-5180. A couple of messages, and I'll sneak one more song in here, I think. Joe Stafford.
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Okay, Joe Stafford, Shrimp Boats is a-coming, and that's all the music we're going to hear today from my show anyway. Great show coming up. Chris Burden's in the house. He'll be with you in just a few moments. So till I come back again next week, Wednesday, be kind to each other. Keep your high hopes. God bless you.

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Just took a peek at the calendar. I don't know why I just did this spontaneously, but guess what happens in less than 4 weeks? Autumn. But guess what? We're still in summer. Your soundtrack for summer. It's right here. It's Primetime 70s, 80s, and more from RDV. My name's Chris. Thanks for hanging out tonight. On the way for us, a 70s classic from John Lennon and also Whitney, and a few other surprises thrown in.

0: The late Whitney Houston's version of the late Dolly Parton's I Will Always Love You, and 14 weeks at number one. And that, Dolly actually wrote that song for her friend and business partner and mentor, Porter Wagoner. She was on his TV show for 7 years. And she wrote that song because she felt that it was time for her to get on with her solo career. And she wrote the song, and she wrote another one on the same day. We'll talk more about that in a little bit. But I have to tell you, that song, talk about a song that the gift that kept on giving. Whitney took that to number one for 14 weeks. Of course, the soundtrack from the soundtrack, The Bodyguard. 14 weeks at number one. Dolly Parton's residuals for that record, approximately $10 million. But we are going to remember Dolly for tonight's 8 o'clock block. Also, the late Tim Curry, he passed today as well, and we have a lot to cover later on in the show. Thank you for being with us. It is Primetime 70s, 80s, and more right here on RDV, WRDV.org. My name's Chris Burden, and here every Wednesday night till 9 o'clock. Also in the set we had number 9 Dream, John Lennon from Walls and Bridges from 74. Also another tune from 74 from Supertramp's Crime of the Century. You heard Dreamer, and the live version of that song actually reached number 15 in 1980. Of course, you heard the original, and The Who, Another Tricky Day. You were all caught up at 24 after 6 on this Wednesday night. On the way for us, an instant request for South Philadelphia. Yeah, let's get another hour of community curated music on the books tonight. Help me out with that, will you? More on the way. It's Primetime 70s, 80s, and more from RDV. So whether you're on that ride home, having a cold one on your deck, maybe getting one last moment in the swimming pool before fall ushers in, we thank you for being with us. Thanks for hanging out tonight.
1: He went without food, not to lose weight, but to help people lose generations of hate. While many around him rose up with violence, he sat down for peace. When others used religion as an excuse for war, he used it to remind them of love. Mahatma Gandhi made the world a far better place by reaching out with the strength he cultivated within his soul.
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0: 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And RDV weather for tonight, we are looking at mostly cloudy skies, down to 68. Tomorrow, the National Weather Service has posted a flood watch, and that takes place from 12 noon tomorrow until 4 a.m. Friday morning. And we got a chance of thunderstorms likely, and then rinse and repeat for your Thursday night. Mostly sunny, 85 for your amen to the Friday. Right now in the RDV listening area, it is currently 80 degrees.
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Rutscher cut from Missing Persons from 86. And pieces, I'm sorry, Color in Your Life. Yeah, that retro cut. 40 years ago that was released. Can you believe it? Wow. What grade was I in? I'm not going to tell you. Because you might feel even older. But anyhow, it is primetime 70s, 80s, and more from RDV. A request for South Philly. Instant request. And this is Pieces of a Dream and Fo-Fi-Fo. Do I hear Moses Malone back there?

0: Yeah, not your cue yet, just yet, Dolly. It is RDV. It's primetime 70s, 80s, and more. My name is Chris Burden, and I just heard from the police the do-do-do, the da-da-da, and fo-fi-fo, and it's a request for South Philadelphia. And speaking of Philadelphia, the Philly Police Department is searching for Shirley Robinson. This is a missing endangered person advisory for the city of Philadelphia. And, again, this is the Philadelphia Police Department is looking for Shirley Robinson, 70 years old, described as 5'9", 155 pounds, black hair, brown eyes, last seen wearing a light brown sweatshirt, black pants, one red sneaker, and one orange sneaker. Robinson was last seen in the area of North 18th Street in North Philadelphia on August 25th and at approximately 9 p.m. Police believe this person may be at special risk of harm or injury and may be confused. Anyone with information on Robinson is asked to contact police immediately by calling 911 or the Philadelphia Police Department at 215-686-3353. Again, that phone number, 215-686-3353. Thank you for your attention to this matter.
1: Stand for my goddaughter, Miss Maddie. Do a little fighting with me over here.
2: Let's do it.
1: Okay.

0: And there is the goddaughter of Dolly Parton, the late Dolly Parton, and Miley Cyrus. And Dolly taking the stage and performing Jolene together right here. It's Primetime 70s, 80s, and more from RDV. And, yes, my name is Chris. Thank you so much for listening tonight. And, yeah, we got to tell you, the 8 o'clock block is going to be a special one. We're going to remember the life and legacy of one Dolly Parton. And Tim Curry also, we found that he passed away. Also, earlier today. So we'll remember both of them in tonight's 8 o'clock block. So we bring you another hour of community curated music right here on RDV. Also in the set, the Police, the do-do-do, da-da-da. And actually, Denise just told me that was from the that was featured in the movie The Last American Version. Wow. Mind blown. I actually forgot about that. I remember, of course, Just Once. But that's another story for another time. And we also had Instant Requests. Pieces of a Dream and Fo Fi Fo. Missing Persons and the Spinners got us started with Cupid, and I've Loved You for a Long Time. And yes, it's not going to be a long time for football season to start. Just a few weeks away. September 13th will be the Eagles' home opener at the Link against those Washington Commanders. In the meantime, yes, pennant races are heating up. Fighting Phils. Solidly in the second wild card position as we sit right now. Solidifying that a little bit more, they salvaged the final game of a three-game set in Seattle. They defeat the Mariners today 6-0. Seven shutout innings of one-hit ball for Jesus Luzardo. And Kyle Schwarber hitting his 40th of the season. A couple more games underway for tonight in just moments. The Yankees at the stadium will take on the Houston Astros. And the Mets on the other side of the five boroughs. In Queens, they will be taking on the Milwaukee Brewers. That is your MLB scoreboard for tonight.
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0: I got to tell you, the first time I heard that song, I was in an airplane. I was actually, it was Eastern Airlines. We were on our way to Disney World. It was about, oh God, it was 85. My family and I were on our way to Disney World. My dad had a seminar, and guess what? The family came along, and I had my Walkman on, and that song came on. That song came on a great radio station that doesn't exist. The call letters still exist, WIOQ, but they were playing like progressive rock at the time, kind of what XPN is today. But anyhow, totally digressing. But a time capsule for sure. Retro cut from 85, and from Here's to Future Days, Lay Your Hands on Me. And I remember when that was brand new. Hope you enjoyed. And also the Monroes getting us started this hour. What Do All the People Know? The Ramones back there. And an instant request for Gibbsboro tonight and Bananarama's Cruel Summer. You're all caught up 10 minutes after the hour of 7 o'clock. And, yeah, time to get down to brass tacks. Busy night tonight. We still have a birthday club to get to. And tonight's 8 o'clock block, Remembering Dolly. And also remembering Tim Curry as well. Both gone before us in death at the age of 80 for each of them. Of course, Tim Curry, best remembered for his role as H&R Frankenfurter in the Rocky Horror Picture Show. But do you remember, like, I remember seeing this movie as a kid when Annie was adapted as a film. He played Rooster. You know, Carol Burnett was Miss Hannigan. But Tim Curry was Rooster, and then, of course, Bernadette Peters was Lily. But anyhow, yeah, he was in quite a few films far and wide. But those two, that's really just stand out. Anyway, at this time, it is time for a mystery tune. And this one just, this one hits home. If you think you know, 215-674-8002. Here it is, without further ado.
1: You're just a step on the boss man's ladder.
0: Easy peasy, right? One more time.
1: You're just a step on the boss man's ladder.
0: Yep, guess what, folks? The phone's already ringing. That's a good thing. 215-674-8002. Dial carefully, good luck, and while you're pondering that, we'll throw on some Pretenders and Mystery Achievement. It's primetime 70s, 80s, and more from RDV. The

0: And there's an instant request. Don't touch that dial. It's not Paul Big Bear. It's Primetime 70s, 80s, and more. And instant request from Martina in Nicetown. So we throw that on there. Yeah, so you get a little bit of that country taste every now and again right here on the big show. And there she is, Patti Loveless for Martina. That is Blame It on Your Heart. Also, Mystery Achievement, Chrissy Hynde and the Pretenders, Thompson Twins. The Monroes Got Us Started, and of course you heard back there too, Rock and Roll High School from the Ramones, and it's a request, Cruel Summer Bananarama. You're all caught up at 7:22 on this fine Wednesday night. Hope you're enjoying this weather. Before you know it, we're turning the page to fall. Hard to believe, right? Hard to believe, Harry. Anyhow, we got a lot of people in the winner's circle tonight, so without further ado, we've got to say...
1: Congratulations!
0: All right, Eric from King of Prussia. Eric from Fort Washington. Yes, a Brother Furnace tuning in. Joanne from Warminster. Teresa. Kathy from Horsham. Who else do we have? Martina from Nicetown. The aforementioned Martina and Mark After Dark. And, of course, our own Triple T, Kathy Townsend. All in the winner's circle tonight, and they guessed this song correctly.
2: You're just a step on the boss man's ladder.
0: Of course, the late Dolly Parton and 9 to 5, who was number one for 1 week back in February of 1981. And don't forget, we're remembering Dolly for tonight's 8 o'clock block, and also remembering Tim Curry as well. It is Primetime 70s, 80s, and more. You're going to hear 9 to 5 in its entirety. Oh, by the way, it reprised at number one for 1 week in March of 81. So it was sandwiched between 2 weeks of I Love a Rainy Night from the late Eddie Rabbit. So dropping some knowledge on you for this Wednesday night. It's Primetime 70s, 80s, and more. Thanks so much for hanging out.
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0: This portion of our programming day is underwritten by Protect Our Youth from Steroids, also known as POISE, a registered 501c3 nonprofit organization dedicated to exposing individuals and organizations that promote and glorify steroid use to our youth. POISE has assisted in getting legislation passed at the state and federal level, which has successfully helped push back those promoting steroid use. Protect Our Youth from Steroids is an official endorser of the Rodchenkov Anti-Doping Act that is now a federal law. And POISE founder Al Thompson has given presentations on the dangers and promotion of steroid use to over 12,000 high school student athletes and other groups around the country free of charge. To learn how you can help or to ask about having Al Thompson speak at your school or group, email protectouryouthfromsteroids@aol.com or visit their website, poise.org. 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

0: One of those guilty pleasures. There it is. Johnny Hates Jazz from 88. And I believe that was actually 87. Shattered Dreams, the name of that song. And that actually reached number two. Just didn't quite get to number one. But these things happen. And a memorable song nonetheless. It's here on Primetime 70s, 80s, and more. Also, ABC in the set. And of course, our mystery tune tonight, the late Dolly Parton and 9 to 5. And of course, we're going to remember Dolly for the 8 o'clock block, so stay right here.
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0: All right, we begin tonight with Valerie Simpson. She is, of course, one half of the songwriting team of Ashford & Simpson. Of course, we lost Nick Ashford back in 2011. But guess what? Valerie Simpson's still with us, and she, I believe, 80 years young, born on the state in 1946. And, of course, she had some of the Ashford & Simpson had some of the best love songs of a generation. And, yes, born in Fairfield, South Carolina, and Valerie Simpson, born in the Bronx, and they relocated to Michigan. And, anyway, they sang with a group called the Hammond Singers. Anyway, later they met at a church in Harlem in 1964, and they actually wrote songs for Ronnie Milsap, Maxine Brown, the Shirelles, the Guess Who, and Chuck Johnson. And guess what? In 1984, they did a song for themselves, and it was a huge, huge success. All right, without further ado, let us start off the Birthday Club. Solid. Ashford & Simpson on the Birthday Club.

0: Some of the songs that were made famous by Ashford and Simpson that were recorded for others. Ain't No Mountain High Enough, of course. Marvin and Tammy did that. And, of course, Diana Ross covered it in 1970. You're All I Need to Get By. Ain't Nothing Like the Real Thing. I'm Every Woman. And Reach Out and Touch Somebody's Hand. Among those written by Ashford and Simpson.
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0: Up next on The Birthday Club, Shirley Manson, Scottish singer, songwriter, and musician, lead vocalist of the band Garbage. Deemed a godmother of rock by the New York Times, she's noted for her distinctive deep voice, forthright style, and rebellious attitude. This song helped put them on the map back in 95. Yes, let's do it. Only Happy When It Rains, as Shirley Manson blows out 60 tonight on The Birthday Club.

0: Shirley Manson of Garbage, blowing out 60 big ones tonight on the Birthday Club. Only Happy When It Rains. Great retro cut from the band. And also on the other side, Billy Rush. We're going to hear from him. He was part of Southside Johnny and the Asbury Jukes, and also performed 15 times with Bruce Springsteen. So there you go. It's a little musical royalty there. And right now, we got to do what we got to do.
1: We gon' party like it's your birthday.
2: Happy birthday!
0: All right, we got a shout-out in Virginia, Northern Virginia. We have to shout-out Liz Ann Garreau. She celebrates tonight, class of 1980 from the Thacton High School. So hope you're doing well, Liz. It's been a minute. Denise Hurd, a Neshaminy 88er, listening in FLAN. Yes, many happy returns to you, Denise. And yes, us Neshaminy 88ers have got to stick together. Scott Carroll, a Neshaminy 89er, but guess what? We love him anyway. Scott Bubba, listening out in Wisconsin. He is 56 years young today. If you're celebrating a birthday. And by the way, Ray Dunkley, Neshaminy 88er, he celebrated on Monday. So he is now past the mid-50s, 56. Anyway, hope you, if you have a birthday today or this week, hope you're enjoying your celebration and hope you're enjoying the music right here. It's primetime 70s and 80s on RDV.
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